101.7. How are you? I'm Tony Lorino. Tell you what, this is the sort of night that requires a great song. How about yours? 877-909-1989. 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
0: Oh, wow. 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

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Apparently, this is the weekend for the graduation parties, huh? Kim, thank you for the text. Yeah, she's got her niece's graduation party tomorrow. Does not look perfect weather-wise, so she's hoping for the impetus weather-wise of this song. Kim, we'll do it. No Rain, all yours from the 90s on Throwback.

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I'm Tony the Reno, and thank you for listening tonight. 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
0: 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Bud Light becomes the thing. 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At the movies, it's Rocky III making its big debut, and from the soundtrack, one of the biggest songs of the 80s, number one today, Eye of the Tiger from Rocky III. What year did it happen for Survivor? 1981, 1982, or 1983? Text your guest to enter and win to 877-909-1989.
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I'm Tony DeReno. 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

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I'm Tony the Reno. Too many Instagram and TikTok filters now can put you right back into this song. You didn't do a little video. Put yourself in the music video, a la this one from back in the day. Too good to pass up. Here's Aha.

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0: 101.7. I'm Tony Lorino, and your son, 11-year-old Cullen, he's up with you tonight. He's smoking ribs?
1: We have been cooking with Cullen since, like, he could hold a spoon. He always is helping us. We do, like, once a week he would make a meal for us, and he's always helping with all the stuff. He loves to cook.
0: That's awesome. Well, you guys have fun getting the ribs together. Send them over to our house, huh? And enjoy this one.

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I'm Tony the Reno. 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

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Something about this song, something about this vibe. You just want to fall into it tonight, don't you? Tom Petty is on.

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Yeah. I'm Tony Lorito. This is really what summer is about. Having those moments where you can just sit back, relax, and small friends shoot the bull.

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You know his music. 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

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I'm Tony the Reno, and thank you for listening tonight. 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
23: Towards the end of my high school years, I started getting into drugs. 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I actually crave and long to live in righteousness, not to earn God's favor, but in thankfulness for what he did for me.
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7: Towards the end of my high school years, I started getting into drugs. 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I actually crave and long to live in righteousness, not to earn God's favor, but in thankfulness for what he did for me.
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2: Except I tried to get a job at Walgreens at the camera shop at Southtown Mall. I wore a suit. I went around. And I was rejected everywhere. My grandfather felt bad for me. And he said, hey, he was a brick mason.
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3: Nice.
2: And he said, I got a job at Indiana Tech. He goes, yeah, I have to build a wall with cinder blocks. And why don't you come and work with me? Just a couple of days, I'll pay you, and, you know, you get some work experience. I said, okay. When the job was done, he drove me back home and told my mom, as he pointed to me, this one here needs to go to college.
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1: Rumors spreading around in that Texas town about the shack outside the game. 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
2: So when you go on vacation, do you go on vacation to relax or do you go on vacation to do things? 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
2: 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Well, we got to be there by 7. 7? 7? I'm on vacation. Right. 7? Carrie, exactly. This is crazy.
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1: The Quadrant Roadway, New Haven, where you cannot make a left-hand turn, police have had it. They are now giving out tickets for illegal left-hand turns at the corner of Maple Crest and 930. They've given warnings, now they're giving tickets. Police spokesman with the New Haven Police Department says, "We feel like the grace period for this is over."
2: Yep.
1: So basically, the police spokesman also said that the number of people making illegal turns at that intersection has gone down a little bit. It was like 80 a day or 40 a day. It's gone down a little bit from 2 weeks ago. And so Wayne 15 sent a reporter out there to the intersection of Maple Crest and 930 yesterday. And I was watching the report. And you got to see the report online. Go to their website if it's still up there. The reporter is doing this report, and she's talking about how it's forbidden to make left-hand turns. Mm-hmm. But at the end of her report, where she's wrapping it up, there's a car behind her, a black sedan, and it's making a

0: left-hand turn. You could actually see the blinker on trying to make a left-hand turn.
1: Oh boy.
0: This is going to be a mess. This is going to be a mess. Because people get confused. They get into that intersection. There's all these orange cones.
1: But here's my theory. If you travel that route every day, to and from work, whatever.
0: Yes.
1: Then
0: you'll learn.
1: You'll learn it. You'll get used to it. You'll do it. But if you're only going through there once every year or 6 months, I get it.
0: Exactly. And you know what's going to happen? Mm-hmm. New Haven, I hate to tell you this. Nobody's going to visit your town because they're going to be scared off by media reports that you can't turn left.
2: 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That's what we are. 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
1: All right, we mentioned this earlier this morning, way early, but we ought to mention it again because so many people are traveling to downtown. There's a press release out from the city of Fort Wayne. It says two lanes of Clinton Street. Clinton, the main downtown artery.
2: This
1: is between Wayne and Washington Boulevard are going to be closed because crews are working to spray. They're going to spray the inside of a pipe. Instead of replacing this pipe, they're going to spray the inside of the pipe that will give it another 50 to 80 years of service. So they don't have to dig it up, ruin the roads. They'll go in and use this spray and it'll be good as new.
2: As if the pipe hasn't already served us long enough.
1: Well, that's the point. You know how we always joke on this program when there's a water main break? And I don't know if, you know, we're just kidding the people down at the water department. We love you guys. But we always kid around about the infrastructure. And we always say things like, yeah, that water main that broke over there on Coliseum Boulevard, you know, that was put in, Chief Little Turtle put that in. When he was running Fort Wayne. You remember those?
2: Yes.
1: This one, actually in the press release, I swear to you, you can find it yourself if you see it. It says this line was installed in 1867. Right after Abraham Lincoln was president.
2: Think about that.
1: It's crazy. What did you want to say?
3: That's 2 years after the Civil War ended. In 1867 for that pipe.
1: Oh, wow. 2 years after the Civil War ended is the, when they put the sewer pipe in downtown.
3: That's right. The Civil War ended and they were starting to trail it off at 1865.
1: Yeah, yeah. Well, you know, President Johnson was because they because Lincoln was gone. He was the vice president.
3: Right.
1: Well, good. I'm glad they're finally going to spray the inside of that pipe. God only knows what's been in there.
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2: Listen to this story. Starbucks Unicorn Frappuccino, the vibrant photogenic drink that briefly resurfaced at this year's Coachella Valley Music and Arts Festival, is making a limited-time return. Apparently, these are Instagrammable. That's why everybody wants one.
3: Okay.
2: Because of the colors. The company said the bright pink and blue beverage will be available at select Starbucks stores in the U.S. and internationally for one magical weekend to close out the summer, starting August 15th.
3: What?
2: How many times have we joked on this program about, you know, because school starts on August.

0: is fifth for a couple of the big boys.
1: Yes.
0: And we always joke on this program about how August is the most disrespected month of the year. This is a perfect example, Gary. They're going to do this to close out the summer starting August 15th. We still have over a month of summer left, but yet it's over.
1: Not only do we not have any major holidays in the month of August.
0: That's right.
1: We can't even get a full month of summertime because everybody's going back and school starts and all of this hoo-ha.
0: Once school starts on August 5th, you got half the people starting, you know, their brain clicks into fall mode.
1: Yeah.
0: And it's still got a month and a half of summer left. I feel bad for the people who invested and have a lake place or boats because it's like, what do they do? When do they start closing them up? Probably the middle of August?
1: Summer break used to be three solid months.
0: Yeah.
1: And no, Jim, they're not closing their lake places.
0: They don't put antifreeze in the lines at the beginning of September for Labor Day weekend.
1: Well, September, yeah, maybe, but not August.
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1: You've been doing a story about these four babies born in Australia.
2: Mm-hmm.
1: Okay, what they're identical twin, identical quadruplets.
2: Yep. And it's very rare that this happens. It's one in 15 million that you get identical quadruplets, which means they started as a single fertilized egg and then split into four.
1: So every time you do the story, we've been talking about it off the air in here. And I said, you know, we should just ask people because somebody has to have experience with this. All right. So these four babies are all identical, like identical twins, mm-hmm. but there are four of them. So when you get them home, how do the parents tell them apart because they're all identical? You know, they have their hospital wristbands on, but other than that, I mean, how do you, and even as they get older, if they're identical, how do the parents?
2: Especially when they're little.
1: When they're little.
2: Yeah, little like that. So, and then how do you know that you haven't been calling one Miriam when at the hospital that was Doris? You gave this baby the name Doris and the birth certificate. But then how do you know when you bring them home that you haven't mixed the two up and you've been calling the wrong one the wrong name and they become that name?
1: Yes.
2: Does that make sense?
1: Yeah, no, I understand what you mean. This is what we're asking. If any, somebody surely has to have experience.
3: Well, I happen to be one part of an identical twin.
1: Ah.
3: And my parents could tell us apart because I have a mole in between my eyes and a colic in the front of my hair. And my twin brother has two colics in the back of his head.
2: Wow, it's something so small, yeah. But something so, yeah.
4: I do not have quadruplets, but we do have identical twins. But how we could tell them apart, their hair, one had a little bit more hair than the other one. And so, but if they had a little hat on, it was kind of hard to tell because the faces were the same.
2: Right.
1: Yeah.
4: Now they're grown adults. Sometimes it's harder to tell when they're together. They have the same mannerisms. Mm. They're just identical twins. There's just something so special.
2: Yeah.
1: When you brought them home from the hospital, though, how long did it take? Like a week, 2 weeks until you figured all this out? Did you mark them with Sharpies under their toes?
4: No.
1: No,
4: you could just tell. You could just tell they looked a little different. Like I said, the hair was a little different.
1: Yeah.
4: Now, the person who could always tell the difference was our 3-year-old daughter.
2: Wow.
1: Wow.
4: She always knew who her brothers were.
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1: This is fascinating. We've talked about stuff like this on and off over the years, but we always think that more choices is better, are better. 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
1: 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Netflix. 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
2: It's the truth.
1: It's the truth. Researchers say that is called choice overload. Too many possibilities make it hard to pick anything at all. You go with your sandwich, you sit down, yeah, I'm going to have a sandwich here for lunch. I'm going to watch a Netflix show. And your sandwich is done by the time you pick something to eat. Lunch is over and you haven't watched anything. You're just scrolling and scrolling. So the reason is the brain, our brains are designed to save energy, and making choices like this constantly throughout the day is exhausting. It takes a lot of energy.
2: That's why I don't shop online a lot.
1: Yeah.
2: It's too much.
1: There's too much. You got to know exactly what you want, or actually buy the item that you bought last time where it says order again. You just go click. It was fine.
2: Yeah. Oh, so, need a pair of shoes? Well, here are 1,000.
1: Yeah.
2: Here's thousands of examples, and I'm on page 8, and I still haven't found a pair of shoes I like.
1: Exactly.
2: And I stop.
1: What did we say years ago? Somebody actually narrowed it down to the number of choices. I think at about 13 or 14 choices, people start getting anxious, and they...
2: I get it.
1: And what happens is we revert back to things that are familiar. When you give people too many choices, they go back to things that they know and they're familiar with. That's why you watch The Office on Netflix, because you can't find anything else.
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2: We're talking about this story that is tearing couples apart. What happens when women, basically the bottom line on the story is the power dynamic in a relationship changes when women or wives make more money than their husbands. Men, It's hard for a man, it's a bitter pill for a man to swallow, according to this. Men are defined by their jobs and their roles as providers. And when their wives make more money than they do, even though they're happy for the family, and a lot of times it alleviates a lot of the financial stress in the household, deep down inside, if you were to get them alone and just say, how do you feel about this? They would not be happy. Oh, look at this. They're calling us to tell their story. This should be very interesting here. Go ahead. What did you want to say?
3: My wife made more money than me for about 2.5 years, and I had absolutely zero problem with
4: it.
2: How long were you guys married?
4: Stop it.
3: We're still married, happily. Yeah. Thank you.
2: Wait a minute. You said for 2 years. What about now? What about today? That's not the case?
3: Well, no, unfortunately, she got laid off, and I make a little bit more than her now, but for that 2.5 years, it was zero problem.
2: Well, maybe it was.

0: So she didn't make a lot more than you, right?
1: You didn't specify.
2: She made enough more. It was enough.
1: Yep.
0: All right. Well, he's lying, Carrie.
1: No,
0: that's
1: no.
0: All I have to
1: thank
0: say.
1: You for calling.
2: You're welcome.
0: All right. Thank you. Hi, 101.7. What did you want to say?
3: I did want to say that I make a little bit more than my wife.
0: Yeah.
3: But if every guy was honest, they would love to have a sugar mama.
1: There it is.
0: This is going in the wrong direction.
3: Is that not true?
0: No.
3: You didn't really specify.
0: If your wife made $100,000 a year and you made $80,000, that wouldn't bother you. It would bother him.
3: It depends. I mean, do we have separate checking accounts, or is this all one family thing?
0: It doesn't matter. You just know the fact that she's bringing in more money than you. That's what this whole report was about. It would bother you deep down, even though you would be happy. It would bother you, wouldn't it?
3: I'd just let her pay for the meals.
1: There you go.
3: That'd make up the difference, right?
0: All right, I'm not getting anywhere with this.
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1: The Quadrant Roadway, New Haven, where you cannot make a left-hand turn, police have had it. They are now giving out tickets for illegal left-hand turns at the corner of Maple Crest and 930. They've given warnings, now they're giving tickets. Police spokesman with the New Haven Police Department says, "We feel like the grace period for this is over."
2: Yep.
1: So basically, the police spokesman also said that the number of people making illegal turns at that intersection has gone down a little bit. There was like 80 a day or 40 a day. It's gone down a little bit from 2 weeks ago. And so Wayne 15 sent a reporter out there to the intersection of Maple Crest and 930 yesterday. And I was watching the report. You got to see the report online. Go to their website if it's still up there. The reporter is doing this report, and she's talking about how it's forbidden to make left-hand turns. Mm-hmm. But at the end of her report, where she's wrapping it up, there's a car behind her, a black sedan, and it's making a left-hand turn. You can actually see the blinker on, trying to make a left-hand turn.
2: Oh boy.
1: This is going to be a mess. This is going to be a mess. Because people get confused. They get into that intersection. There's all these orange cones.
2: But here's my theory. If you travel that route every day, to and from work, whatever.
1: Yes.
2: Then
1: you'll learn it.
2: You'll get used to it. You'll do it. But if you're only going through there once every year or 6 months, I get it.
1: Exactly. And you know what's going to happen? Mm-hmm. New Haven, I hate to tell you this. Nobody's going to visit your town because they're going to be scared off by media reports that you can't turn left.
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1: All right, we mentioned this earlier this morning, way early, but we ought to mention it again because so many people are traveling to downtown. There's a press release out from the city of Fort Wayne. It says two lanes of Clinton Street. Clinton, the main downtown artery.
2: The main thread.
1: This is between Wayne and Washington Boulevard are going to be closed because crews are working to spray. They're going to spray the inside of a pipe. Instead of replacing this pipe, they're going to spray the inside of the pipe that will give it another 50 to 80 years of service. So they don't have to dig it up, ruin the roads. They'll go in and use this spray, and it'll be good as new.
2: As if the pipe hasn't already served us long enough.
1: Well, that's the point. You know how we always joke on this program when there's a water main break? And I don't know if, you know, we're just kidding the people down at the water department. We love you guys. But we always kid around about the infrastructure. And we always say things like, yeah, that water main that broke over there on Coliseum Boulevard, you know, that was put in, Chief Little Turtle put that in. When he was running Fort Wayne. You remember those?
2: Yes.
1: This one, actually in the press release, I swear to you, you can find it yourself if you see it. It says this line was installed in 1867. Right after Abraham Lincoln was president.
2: Think about that.
1: It's crazy. What did you want to say?
3: That's 2 years after the Civil War ended in 1867 for that pipe.
1: Oh, wow. 2 years after the Civil War ended is when they put the sewer pipe in downtown.
3: That's right. The Civil War ended and they were starting to trail it off at 1865.
1: Yeah, yeah. Well, you know, President Johnson was because Lincoln was gone. He was the vice president.
3: Right.
1: Well, good. I'm glad they're finally going to spray the inside of that pipe. God only knows what's been in there.
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2: Listen to this story. 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Apparently these are Instagrammable. That's why everybody wants one.
3: Okay.
2: Because of the colors. The company said the bright pink and blue beverage will be available at select Starbucks stores in the U.S. and internationally for one magical weekend to close out the summer, starting August 15th.
3: What?
2: How many times have we joked on this program about, you know, because school starts on August 5th for a couple of the big boys.
3: Yes.
2: And we always joke on this program about how August is the most disrespected month of the year. This is a perfect example, Carrie. They're going to do this to close out the summer starting August 15th. We still have over a month of summer left, but yet it's over.
3: Not only do we not have any major holidays in the month of August.
2: That's right.
3: We can't even get a full month of summertime because everybody's going back and school starts and all of this hoo-ha.
2: Once school starts on August 5th, you got half the people starting, you know, their brain clicks into fall mode.
3: Yeah.
2: And it's still got a month and a half of summer left. I feel bad for the people who invested and have a lake place or boats because it's like, what do they do? When do they start closing them up? Probably the middle of August?
3: Summer break used to be 3 solid months.
2: Yeah.
3: And no, Jim, they're not closing their lake places.
2: They don't put antifreeze in the lines at the beginning of September for Labor Day weekend.
3: Well, September, yeah, maybe, but not August.
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1: You've been doing a story about these four babies born in Australia.
2: Mm-hmm.
1: Okay, what they're identical twin, identical quadruplets.
2: Yep. And it's very rare that this happens. It's one in 15 million that you get identical quadruplets, which means they started as a single fertilized egg and then split into four.
1: So every time you do the story, we've been talking about it off the air in here. And I said, you know, we should just ask people because somebody has to have experience with this. All right. So these four babies are all identical, like identical twins, mm-hmm. but there are four of them. So when you get them home, how do the parents tell them apart because they're all identical? You know, they have their hospital wristbands on, but other than that, I mean, how do you, and even as they get older, if they're identical, how do the parents?
2: Especially when they're little.
1: When they're little.
2: Yeah, little like that. So, and then how do you know that you haven't been calling one Miriam when at the hospital that was Doris? You gave this baby the name Doris and the birth certificate. But then how do you know when you bring them home that you haven't mixed the two up and you've been calling the wrong one the wrong name and they become that name?
1: Yes.
2: Does that make sense?
1: Yeah, no, I understand what you mean. This is what we're asking. If somebody surely has to have experience.
3: Well, I happen to be one part of an identical twin.
1: Ah.
3: And my parents could tell us apart because I have a mole in between my eyes and a colic in the front of my hair. And my twin brother has two colics in the back of his head.
2: Wow, it's something so small, yeah. But something so, yeah.
4: I do not have quadruplets, but we do have identical twins. But how we could tell them apart, their hair, one had a little bit more hair than the other one. And so, but if they had a little hat on, it was kind of hard to tell because the faces were the same.
2: Right.
1: Yeah.
4: Now they're grown adults. Sometimes it's harder to tell when they're together. They have the same mannerisms. Mm. They're just identical twins. There's just something so special.
2: Yeah.
1: When you brought them home from the hospital, though, how long did it take? Like a week, 2 weeks until you figured all this out? Did you mark them with Sharpies under their toes?
4: No.
1: No,
4: you could just tell. You could just tell they looked a little different. Like I said, the hair was a little different.
1: Yeah.
4: Now, the person who could always tell the difference was our 3-year-old daughter.
2: Wow.
4: She always knew who her brothers were.
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1: This is fascinating. We've talked about stuff like this on and off over the years, but we always think that more choices is better, are better. 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
1: Or just 6 flavors. 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Guess what? 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
2: 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Restaurant owners and stuff like that.
1: 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And that's why Costco, yeah. 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And that's why there's not many choices there. It's like you buy this and people are, that's why they're always happy when they seem to be happy when they're in Costco. Netflix. Spend 30 minutes scrolling through Netflix only to give up and watch The Office.
2: It's the truth.
1: It's the truth. Researchers say that is called choice overload. Too many possibilities make it hard to pick anything at all. You go with your sandwich, you sit down, yeah, I'm going to have a sandwich here for lunch. I'm going to watch a Netflix show. And your sandwich is done by the time you pick something to eat. Lunch is over and you haven't watched anything. You're just scrolling and scrolling. So the reason is the brain, our brains are designed to save energy, and making choices like this constantly throughout the day is exhausting. It takes a lot of energy.
2: That's why I don't shop online a lot.
1: Yeah.
2: It's too much.
1: There's too much. You got to know exactly what you want, or actually buy the item that you bought last time where it says order again. You just go click. It was fine.
2: Yeah. Oh, so, need a pair of shoes? Well, here are 1,000.
1: Yeah.
2: Here's 1,000 examples, and I'm on page 8, and I still haven't found a pair of shoes I like.
1: Exactly.
2: And I stop.
1: What did we say years ago? Somebody actually narrowed it down to the number of choices. I think at about 13 or 14 choices, people start getting anxious, and they.
2: I get it.
1: And what happens is we revert back to things that are familiar. When you give people too many choices, they go back to things that they know and they're familiar with. That's why you watch The Office on Netflix, because you can't find anything else.
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2: We're talking about this story that is tearing couples apart. What happens when women, basically the bottom line on the story is the power dynamic in a relationship changes when women or wives make more money than their husbands. Men, It's hard for a man, it's a bitter pill for a man to swallow, according to this. Men are defined by their jobs and their roles as providers. And when their wives make more money than they do, even though they're happy for the family, and a lot of times it alleviates a lot of the financial stress in the household. Deep down inside, if you were to get them alone and just say, how do you feel about this? They would not be happy. Oh, look at this. They're calling us to tell their story. This should be very interesting here. Go ahead. What did you want to say?
3: My wife made more money than me for about 2.5 years, and I had absolutely zero problem with it.
4: Yeah.
2: How long were you guys married?
4: Stop it.
3: We're still married, happily. Yeah. Thank you.
2: Wait a minute. You said for 2 years. What about now? What about today? That's not the case?
3: Well, no. Unfortunately, she got laid off, and I make a little bit more than her now. But for that 2.5 years, it was zero problem.
2: Well, maybe it wasn't. So she did make a lot more than you, right?
4: You didn't specify.
3: She made enough more. It was enough.
4: Yep.
2: All right. Well, he's lying, Carrie. That's all I have to say.
4: Thank you for calling.
3: You're welcome.
2: All right. Thank you. Hi, 101.7. What did you want to say?
5: I did want to say that I make a little bit more than my wife.
2: Yeah.
5: But if every guy was honest, they would love to have a sugar mama.
4: There it is.
2: This is going in the wrong direction.
5: Is that not true?
2: No.
5: You didn't really specify.
2: If your wife made $100,000 a year and you made $80,000, that wouldn't bother you. It would bother him.
5: It depends. I mean, do we have separate checking accounts, or is this all one family thing?
2: It doesn't matter. You just know the fact that she's bringing in more money than you. That's what this whole report was about. It would bother you deep down, even though you would be happy. It would bother you, wouldn't it?
5: I'd just let her pay for the meals.
4: There you go.
5: That'd make up the difference, right?
2: All right, I'm not getting anywhere with this.
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Good morning. It is just after 10 o'clock. Jim Reed right here where I belong, keeping you company with some great classic hits on this beautiful Saturday morning. Here's Huey Lewis in the news on Classic Hits 101.7.

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Classic Hits 101.7, just after 11 o'clock. Jim Reed here, keeping you company on this Saturday morning. Man, this year is flying by. We got school starting for Northwest Allen and Southwest Allen here on August the 5th. Also, look at the calendar. Christmas. Yes, Christmas is 5 months from today.

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2: Oh, John, I'll tell you what. I read some of the comments on the Facebook page of the TV station that printed this story. And, John, it sounds like you wrote all of them. I'm gonna read some of these to you. Comment number one, this is from the general public. This is why traffic here sucks. We need to... It used to take me 10 minutes to get to work. Now it takes 25 minutes. That's like coming out of your mouth.
3: So you're telling me there's a lot more isolationists out there than just me?
2: I think so. What has happened to people?
0: Fort Wayne's hometown morning show. 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

0: 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Well, for years, mankind has been trying to find the answer to one question. And that question is, which is more painful, kidney stones or childbirth? Healthcare providers ask patients to rank the most painful conditions. And I'm proud to announce that kidney stones came in number one. Congratulations, you kidney stoners.
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Hey, we're going to be here Monday to drag you out of bed. Jim and Carrie in the morning. We also have the morning throwback. You're going to love that. A song you totally forgot about. We dig it up and played for you at 6:50. 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

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What are the three most annoying sleep habits your partner can have? At number three, cover stealing. Number two is excessive tossing and turning through the night. And number one, and it's not even close, snoring.

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Let's take a look at some of the shows around the region. Down in Noblesville at the Ruoff Music Center, we've got Chicago and Styx on August 2nd, next weekend. Then on Thursday, August 6th, Weird Al Yankovic. And on Friday, August 7th, Lynyrd Skynyrd and Foreigner.

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Well, it's a done deal. Former IU quarterback Fernando Mendoza has just signed a 4-year, $57 million deal with the Las Vegas Raiders. It happened on Thursday. Will he start? Well, we don't know yet. Veteran Kirk Cousins, who also signed a free agent contract, is expected to be the number one quarterback. But how long he hangs on to that spot will be the main storyline in camp and end of the season. First game for the Raiders in preseason is coming up on August 13th against the Cardinals.

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What is the most expensive city in the country to live in? Yep. If you said San Francisco, you are correct. New York has been second, but not anymore. The cost of living in Miami has just passed that of New York City for the first time.

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Classic Hits, 101.7, Captain Chris on this sun-filled Saturday. I hope you're having a great time. Singer Pat Benatar keeping busy this summer on the road with Bryan Adams. In fact, they'll be in the neighborhood in Detroit coming up in just a couple of weeks.

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So what do you think is the most watched series on Netflix? 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We'll have the answer coming up on Classic Hits 101.

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10: 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Once I gave my life to Christ, everything changed. I actually crave and long to live in righteousness, not to earn God's favor, but in thankfulness for what he did for me.
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Bob Seger is marking the 20th anniversary of his LP, Face the Promise, with a re-release, and he's going to include four new tracks on there. It's coming out in September.

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15: Towards the end of my high school years, I started getting into drugs. 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The sacrifice of Jesus on the cross lit up for me. 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I actually crave and long to live in righteousness, not to earn God's favor, but in thankfulness for what he did for me.
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